Union Home Minister Amit Shah to launch land port management system in New Delhi today. 5-day BRICS Agriculture Ministers meeting to begin today in Indore, Madhya Pradesh. Indian Embassy in Muscat confirms rescue of all 24 Indian seafarers aboard MT Merrivex after fire incident south of Strait of Hormuz. Iran and Israel announce halt in attacks against each other but warn of retaliation if ceasefire breached again. U.S. federal court strikes down President Donald Trump's $1 lakh H-1B visa fee.

0: And now the news in detail. Union Home Minister Amit Shah will launch the Land Port Management System, LPMS, in New Delhi today. This initiative reflects the government's commitment to smart border management, aiming to enhance efficiency, transparency and security in cross-border trade and passenger movement through technology-driven solutions. More details from our correspondent.
1: The Ministry of Home Affairs said that the launch of Land Portal Management System will be a landmark step in India's move towards a modern, technology-enabled border management system. It added that the platform aligns with the goal of strengthening trade facilitation, connectivity, national security, and the vision of Viksit Bharat by 2047. LPMS is a digital platform designed to integrate operations across land ports into a unified system. It will enable secure, real-time exchange of logistics and regulatory information, bringing land ports on a par with digital systems already in place at airports and seaports. The system will also provide end-to-end digital workflows for cargo and passenger processing, including slot booking, payments tracking, and single window clearances, while improving coordination among government agencies and private operators. On the occasion, the Home Minister will also inaugurate newly developed stakeholder accommodation facilities at Dauki in Meghalaya and Srimathpur Land Port in Tripura, strengthening infrastructure support for border management and personnel. Shivang Mishra, Akashvani News, Delhi.
0: The five-day BRICS Agriculture Ministers meeting will begin today at Indore in Madhya Pradesh. The BRICS Agriculture Working Group meeting will also be held simultaneously under India's BRICS presidency this year. Details from our correspondent.
2: Agriculture ministers, senior officials and experts from 21 countries are taking part. These include Brazil, China, Russia and South Africa. The conference runs till June 13. It begins with the meeting of the Agriculture Working Group. Key topics include food security, farm innovation, climate-friendly farming, agriculture trade and empowering small farmers. On June 12, a special dialogue among agriculture ministers will be held. It will focus on food security through small farmers, women and youth. On June 13, the main ministerial meeting of BRICS nations will take place. A joint document on agriculture cooperation and innovation will be prepared. Foreign delegates will also get a taste of Indore's rich cultural heritage. They will visit historic sites like Rajwada, Chappan Dukan, Sarafa and Mandu. Abhinav Goyal, Akashwani, Bhopal.
0: Union Steel Minister H.D. Kumaraswamy and Civil Aviation Minister Ram Mohan Naidu visited the Visakhapatnam steel plant accident site last night. Mr. Kumaraswamy expressed condolences to the families of the deceased workers and announced an ex gratia of 25 lakh rupees for next of kin of the deceased and 10 lakh rupees for those injured. In addition, affected families will be allowed to continue residing in steel plant quarters, their children will receive free education and one member of each family will be provided permanent employment. Mr. Kumaraswamy said Prime Minister Narendra Modi has also announced financial assistance of 2 lakh rupees to the families of the deceased and 50,000 rupees to the injured through the Prime Minister's National Relief Fund. To determine the cause of the accident, the Union Steel Ministry has constituted a special committee comprising experts from other steel plants. 8 people were killed in the fire accident at the Visakhapatnam steel plant of Rashtriya Ispat Nigam Limited yesterday evening. India has undergone a remarkable transformation driven by the principles of Sabka Saath, Sabka Vikas, Sabka Vishwas and Sabka Prayas under the visionary leadership of Prime Minister Narendra Modi in the last 12 years. During this period, the Modi government carried out many flagship initiatives for the welfare and empowerment of the poor, farmers, women and youth. Akashwani News brings you a special feature on the government's efforts over the last 12 years across key sectors. Today, we focus on the measures taken by the government towards health services.
3: In the past 12 years, the government has significantly strengthened India's health system, which is now more accessible, affordable and quality-driven. In 2018, Prime Minister Narendra Modi launched the world's largest health insurance program, Ayushman Bharat Pradhan Mantri Jan Arogya Yojana. Under the scheme, free health insurance up to 5 lakh rupees per family per year is being provided to socio-economically deprived families. Under the scheme, more than 44 crore Ayushman cards have been created and treatment worth over 1,80,000 crore

0: rupees have been provided. In a landmark expansion of the scheme in October 2024, the government launched Ayushman Bharat Vaya Bandhana, extending health insurance coverage to all senior citizens over 70 years. Talking to Akashvani News, Rohit Singh of Delhi said, with this card, he can now avail treatment at private hospitals as well.
1: My name is Rohit Singh. I will get great benefit from the Ayushman card. I will be able to get treatment in private hospital as well for myself and my family. With this, I will get 5 lakh rupees and my family will stay completely healthy and will able to get good treatment.
0: The government has also established 1,86,000 Ayushman Aarogya Mandirs to provide primary health care at every neighborhood. The Pradhan Mantri Bharatiya Jan Oshadhi Pariyojana also providing quality assured generic medicines at significantly lower prices than market prices. Talking to Akashvani News, Dilip Kumar, a resident of Bihar, said that the medicines at Jan Oshadhi Kendras are available at very low prices.
2: If the medicines were not from the Jan Oshadhi Kendra, there would have been a lot of trouble in my life, because here medicines are very cheap. A 100 rupee medicine is available for just 10 rupees. I'm getting immense relief. The medicine is working well too, and my money is not being wasted either.
0: The government has expanded medical education to meet rising demand for health professionals. The number of AIIMS, which was only 8 in 2014, has now gone up to 23, while the number of medical colleges increased from 387 to 818. The Ministry of Ayush, formed in November 2014, established traditional medicine as an active part of India's health system. A total 942 Ayush institutions have been opened till 2025. With Anand Kumar, Anupam Mishra, Akashvani News, Delhi.
3: This is Akashvani giving you the news. For quick news updates round the clock, follow us on our X handle at AIR News Alerts. And for details of stories and more, log on to our website www.newsonair.gov.in and download News on AIR app. Welcome back. You're listening to the morning news. Indian Embassy in Muscat, Oman, has confirmed the rescue of all 24 Indian seafarers aboard MT Merrivex after a fire incident south of the Strait of Hormuz. The embassy also thanked the Omani authorities for their swift response. Earlier yesterday, during an interministerial briefing, the spokesperson of the Ministry of Ports, Shipping and Waterways, Upesh Kumar Sharma, said a fire was reported at around 1:30 p.m. Mr. Sharma said, based on the preliminary information received, all Indian seafarers are presently safe. He further informed that whether the ship was hit by a projectile is still being verified. Iran and Israel have announced to halt attacks against each other. The announcement was initially made by US President Donald Trump, who said in a post on Truth Social that both sides are looking to do an immediate ceasefire and final negotiations on peace are proceeding. He, however, cautioned that the process could still be affected by what he described as ignorance or stupidity. Mr. Trump also made it clear that the blockade will remain fully in force until a final agreement is reached. Israeli Prime Minister Benjamin Netanyahu also said in a statement that their defense forces are holding attacks against Iran. However, Mr. Netanyahu warned that if Tehran makes the mistake of resuming attacks, Israel will respond with overwhelming force. India has deeply regretted the renewed attacks in West Asia as Israel and Iran traded fresh missile attacks today, triggering escalation in the region and jeopardizing the ceasefire. India has called on all parties to immediately de-escalate tensions and ensure that civilians are not harmed. In a statement, the External Affairs Ministry also appealed to conclude ongoing negotiations for a diplomatic solution so that peace and stability can return to the region. The Indian Embassy in Iran has also advised Indian nationals to avoid any travel to Iran in view of the recent developments in the region. In the United States, a federal judge has ruled that the fee of $1 lakh for H-1B applications imposed by President Donald Trump was unlawful. U.S. District Court Judge Leo Sorokin in Boston,

0: Massachusetts said in a ruling that the policy imposes a tax on H-1B petitions without the requisite delegation by the Congress, a report from our correspondent.
1: US-based Indian diaspora advocacy groups have welcomed the federal court's decision, contending that it was appropriate for preserving US competitive edge in innovation and entrepreneurship. Chief of Policy and Strategy at the Foundation for India and Indian Diaspora Studies, Khande Rao Khan, said the court's decision restores predictability and fairness to the employment-based immigration system. Executive Director of Indiaspora, Sanjeev Joshipura, said all stakeholders connected with H-1B visas will have a sigh of relief after the court order. The H-1B program is one of the most sought after U.S. work visas that allows American companies to hire skilled global talent. Trump's order proposing a $1 lakh annual fee per H-1B worker left many uncertain about visa reforms and new requirements. Chirag Jha, Akashwani News, Delhi.
0: In men's cricket, India A will take on Sri Lanka A in the opening match of Tri-Nation A series at the Rangiri Dambulla International Stadium in Sri Lanka this morning. The match will begin at 10 a.m. Indian time. Tilak Verma-led men in blue will be up against host Sri Lanka and Afghanistan in the triangular contest. India A will face Afghanistan A at the same venue on Thursday. All the matches will be played in Dambulla, with the final match scheduled on 21st of this month. And now for a look at today's newspapers, it's over to Renu Kataria.
2: Thank you, Sarabjit. Garib Kalyan at heart of governance, says PM Modi, as NDA marks 12 years, is a front page headline in The Statesman. Crisis deepens for Mamata as her Lok Sabha team breaks. Rebel TMC MPs reach out to BJP, writes the Indian Express. Israel-Iran trade strikes may revive full-scale war in region. Government tells all Indians to leave Iran immediately, writes the Asian Age. India sees surprise current account surplus in January to March. Strong services receipts, higher remittances offset war disruptions, leads the Financial Express. Giving impetus to the digital modernization push in Indian Railways, waitlist gets a crystal ball, railways to unveil AI tool to predict ticket confirmations, says the Pioneer. As Delhi battles extreme heat and rising fire incidents, surge in fire incidents linked to overloaded electrical systems, writes the Delhi Tribune. The Statesman on its editorial page writes, for years, India's electric vehicle debate was driven largely by environmental concerns, yet the strongest argument for electrification may be India's enduring vulnerability to imported oils. And finally, consensual premarital relationships, no stain on character, SC orders, man's appointment as cop, informs the Hindustan Times. And with that, it's back to you, Sarabjit.
0: Thank you, Renu. And now, before we end the bulletin, the headlines once again. Union Home Minister Amit Shah to launch land port management system in New Delhi today. Five-day BRICS agriculture ministers meeting to begin today in Indore, Madhya Pradesh. Indian Embassy in Muscat confirms rescue of all 24 Indian seafarers aboard empty Merivex after fire incident south of Strait of Hormuz. Iran and Israel announce halt in attacks against each other but warn of retaliation if ceasefire breached again. U.S. federal court strikes down President Donald Trump's $1 lakh H-1B visa fee. And in men's cricket, India A to take on Sri Lanka A in opening match of Tri-Nation series at Dambulla this morning. And with that, we end the morning news. Have a nice day.

0: facilitation, connectivity and national security.
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0: Defence Ministry has approved the establishment of a 250 megawatt solar power project with battery energy storage system BESS at Sitapur in Uttar Pradesh. This system will be established on approximately 850 acres of vacant defence land. This is the first of its kind project undertaken by the Ministry of Defence involving the development of a large-scale solar power generation facility with integrated BESS support on defence land. Prime Minister Narendra Modi held a telephonic conversation this afternoon with the Emir of Kuwait, Sheikh Mishal Al Ahmad Al Jaber Al Sabah. The two leaders exchanged views on the evolving security situation in West Asia. Prime Minister expressed deep concern over the escalation of tensions and reaffirmed India's strong condemnation of attacks on Kuwait's sovereignty and territorial integrity. He reiterated the call for de-escalation, dialogue and diplomacy for earliest restoration of peace and stability. Union Health and Family Welfare Minister Jagat Prakash Nadda has said that in the last 10 years, the government is continuously strengthening the healthcare facilities for women during pregnancy through the Pradhan Mantri Surakshit Matritva Abhiyan. Mr. Nadda said this while launching the nationwide celebrations to commemorate 10 years of the Pradhan Mantri Surakshit Matritva Abhiyan in New Delhi today. Union Education Minister Dharmendra Pradhan today visited the National Testing Agency headquarters and reviewed preparations for the re-NEET exam, which is going to be held on the 21st of this month. Talking to reporters outside the NTA headquarters in New Delhi, the minister said that the centre has ensured that all necessary measures are being taken while maintaining complete confidentiality from the preparation of the question papers to all subsequent procedures. In US, thousands of skilled immigrants are set to benefit after a federal judge struck down the Trump administration's proposed $1 lakh H-1B visa fee and called it unlawful. US District Judge Leo Sorokin issued the decision following a lawsuit filed by 20 Democratic State Attorneys General. The lawsuit challenged a policy announced by President Donald Trump in September last year that sought to increase the H-1B visa application fee from about $2,000 to $1 lakh. And that is the end of this news bulletin.
3: प्रसार भारतीच्या वेव्स OTT प्लॅटफॉर्म आणि न्यूज ऑन AIR ॲपसहित 558 किलोहर्ट्झवर आकाशवाणी मुंबईची ही आहे अस्मिता वाहिनी. संध्याकाळचे 6:10 झाली आहेत. आता चित्रपट संगीताचा कार्यक्रम गीत बहार. सुरुवातीला ऐकूया निवडुंग चित्रपटातलं पद्मजा फेणाणे जोगळेकर यांनी गायलेलं गाणं. कवी आहेत आरती प्रभू आणि गाण्याला संगीत दिलं आहे पंडित हृदयनाथ मंगेशकर यांनी.

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1: गुड इवनिंग, दिस इज आकाशवाणी। I'm Anuja Kumar with the news at 9. The headlines. India expresses grave concern over killings of 30 civilians in deadly crackdown on protesters in Pakistan-occupied Jammu and Kashmir. Accuses Islamabad of using fake news to mask severe human rights violations. External Affairs Minister S. Jayashankar says foreign policy under Modi-led government during past 12 years is in sync with its core national goals. Prime Minister Narendra Modi holds telephone conversation with Emir of Kuwait on evolving security situation in West Asia. Government gives financial support of 1.23 lakh crore rupees to oil marketing companies to ease burden of rising crude oil prices. Home Minister Amit Shah inaugurates land port management system to digitize and streamline cargo processing and passenger movement across land borders. And Defence Ministry to establish 250 megawatt solar power project with battery energy storage system in Uttar Pradesh for strengthening long-term energy security. And now the news in detail. The Ministry of External Affairs today acknowledged several reports of severe police brutality in Pakistan-occupied Kashmir, in which several protesters have been killed and many injured. It added, India hopes that the international community will hold Pakistan accountable for its misdeeds and abuses. Addressing the media in New Delhi, spokesperson at the Ministry of External Affairs, Randhir Jaiswal, said that New Delhi continues to see a pattern of fake news and videos emanating from Pakistan. Mr. Jaiswal described them as a desperate attempt by Pakistan to cover up its own failings and deflect attention away from its human rights abuses.
2: A pattern of fake news and videos emanating from Pakistan. It is a desperate attempt by Pakistan to cover up its own failings and deflect attention away from its human rights abuses. There are several reports of police brutality in Pakistan-occupied Kashmir, in which several people have been killed. There are several more who have been injured. We hope the international community will hold Pakistan accountable for its misdeeds and its abuses.
1: Over 30 people have been killed and around 200 others have been injured in clashes between protesters and security forces in Pakistan-occupied Jammu and Kashmir. Tensions in the region escalated after authorities banned the Joint Awami Action Committee, a prominent civil society alliance that has spearheaded protests over economic and political grievances in Pakistan-occupied Jammu and Kashmir. External Affairs Minister Dr. S. Jayashankar has said that India's foreign policy is now in sync with its core national goals. The minister said that foreign policy and diplomacy have got integrated with priorities of the government, focusing on social security and national development. Dr. Jayashankar made these remarks in an interview given to DD News. He said that national security in the present time is not just about protecting the borders. It includes security in terms of economy, energy, health, fertilizer and cyber strength.
3: The amount of time we have spent engaging countries who are oil providers, gas providers, within that LNG, LPG, fertilizer, manufacturers, traders, because this is a national priority. So the foreign policy continuously is in sync with what are actually the prime national goals of the moment.

0: Dr. Jaishankar said that India is safeguarding its deep strategic and economic interests in the Gulf region while also maintaining its independent ties with Iran, the United States and Israel. Dr. Jaishankar also emphasized India's balanced engagement across key regions amid growing geopolitical tensions. Prime Minister Narendra Modi held a telephone conversation this afternoon with the Emir of Kuwait, Sheikh Mashal Al-Ahmad Al-Jaber Al-Sabah. The two leaders exchanged views on the evolving security situation in West Asia. The Prime Minister expressed deep concern over the escalation of tensions and reaffirmed India's strong condemnation of attacks on Kuwait's sovereignty and territorial integrity. He reiterated the call for de-escalation, dialogue and diplomacy for the earliest restoration of peace and stability. Mr. Modi thanked Emir of Kuwait for his personal attention to the continued well-being and the safety of the large Indian community in Kuwait. Prime Minister Narendra Modi will be on a six-day official visit to France and Slovakia from Saturday. In the first leg of the visit, the Prime Minister will visit Nice for a bilateral meeting with President Emmanuel Macron on Sunday. Both leaders will review the full spectrum of the India-France bilateral relationship, which was elevated to the level of a special global strategic partnership earlier this year. On the second leg of his visit, Mr. Modi will pay a state visit to the Slovak Republic from 14th to the 16th of this month. This will be the first ever visit by an Indian Prime Minister to Slovakia since its independence in 1993. On the third leg of the visit, the Prime Minister will participate in the G7 summit in Evian, France, on the 16th and 17th of this month. The BRICS Agriculture Conference kicked off in Indore, Madhya Pradesh today, bringing together representatives from 21 countries to discuss some of the most pressing challenges facing agriculture worldwide. India, which holds the BRICS presidency this year, is hosting the conference. The conference, running till 13th of June, will see wide-ranging discussions on food security, agricultural trade, climate-friendly farming practices and innovation in the agriculture sector. The idea is to build stronger cooperation among member nations and find common solutions to shared challenges. Union Education Minister Dharmendra Pradhan today visited the National Testing Agency headquarters and reviewed the preparations for the re-NEET exam, which is going to be held on the 21st of this month. Talking to reporters outside the NTA headquarters in New Delhi, the minister said the centre has ensured that all necessary measures are being taken while maintaining complete confidentiality, from the preparation of the question papers to all subsequent procedures. Mr. Pradhan said this includes ensuring that examination materials reach the examination centers accurately and on time.
1: From setting the question papers through all subsequent stages, it is the responsibility to ensure that question papers reach the examination centers on time. A meeting of secretaries from relevant departments was held under the leadership of the cabinet secretary. I have also written to the chief ministers of all states. While they have cooperated in the past, I have requested even greater attention this time.
0: This is Akashwani giving you the news. For quick news updates round the clock, follow us on our X handle at AIR News Alerts. And for details of these stories and more, log on to our website www.newsonair.gov.in and download the News on AIR app. The central government has given financial support of approximately 1.23 lakh crore rupees to the oil marketing companies to support the consumer from the burden of rising crude oil price. According to government sources, the financial support has been provided to oil marketing companies is for the initial 78 days of the West Asia conflict. This financial support includes the excise duty cut. The sources said the gold imports have seen a reduction. It added that the reduction is a result of higher import duty on gold and the Prime Minister's appeal to the nation for not buying gold for at least 1 year. The sources further added that the growth of the economy is not under stress and high frequency indicates that the domestic economy is supporting the country. Union Home Minister Amit Shah today inaugurated the Land Port Management System Vinime in New Delhi to digitize and streamline cargo processing and passenger movement across India's land borders. Vinime is a digital platform designed to integrate operations across land ports into a unified system. It will enable a secure,

0: real-time exchange of logistics and regulatory information, bringing land ports on a par with digital systems already in place at airports and seaports. Addressing the gathering, Mr. Shah said the initiative marks a significant step towards building a modern and technology-driven border management system. He said the platform is aligned with the vision of Viksit Bharat 2047 and will strengthen trade facilitation, connectivity and national security.
1: After the rapid development of the land port, not only has trade increased, but security has also been ensured. It has helped transform illegal trade into legitimate trade. In the vision of all-round development of border areas, where migration was the biggest problem, the land ports have made a very important contribution in addressing this as well.
0: The Defence Ministry has approved the establishment of a 250-megawatt solar power project with Battery Energy Storage System, BESS, at Sitapur in Uttar Pradesh. This system will be established on approximately 850 acres of vacant defence land. This is the first of its kind project undertaken by the Ministry of Defence, involving the development of a large-scale solar power generation facility with integrated BESS support on defence land. India has undergone a remarkable transformation driven by the principles of Sabka Saath, Sabka Vikas, Sabka Vishwas and Sabka Prayas under the visionary leadership of Prime Minister Narendra Modi in the last 12 years. During this period, the Modi government carried out many flagship initiatives for the welfare and empowerment of the poor, farmers, women and youth. Today, we focus on the measures taken by the government towards health services.
2: India's health system is now more accessible, affordable and quality-driven. In 2018, Prime Minister Narendra Modi launched the world's largest health insurance program, Ayushman Bharat Pradhan Mantri Jan Arogya Yojana. Under the scheme, free health insurance up to 5 lakh rupees per family per year is being provided to socio-economically deprived families. More than 44 crore Ayushman cards have been created and treatment worth over 1,80,000 crore rupees have been provided. In October 2024, the government launched Ayushman Bharat Vaya Bandhana, extending health insurance coverage to all senior citizens over 70 years. Talking to Akashwani News, Rohit Singh of Delhi said, with this card, he can now avail treatment at private hospitals as well.
3: My name is Rohit Singh with the Ayushman card. I will be able to get treatment in private hospital for myself and my family. With this, my family will stay completely healthy and will able to get good treatment.
2: The government has also established 1,86,000 Ayushman Arogya Mandirs to provide primary health care at every neighborhood. The Pradhan Mantri Bharatiya Jan Oshadhi Pariyojana also providing quality assured generic medicines at significantly lower prices than market prices. Talking to Akashwani News, Dilip Kumar, a resident of Bihar, said that the medicines at Jan Oshadhi Kendras are available at very low prices.
4: If the medicines were not from the Jan Oshadhi Kendra, there would have been a lot of trouble in my life. Because here, medicines are very cheap. A 100 rupee medicine is available for just 10 rupees. I'm getting immense relief. The medicine is working well too. And my money is not being wasted either.
2: The government has expanded medical education to meet rising demand for health professionals. The number of AIIMS has gone up to 23, while the number of medical colleges increased from 387 to 818. Ministry of Ayush, formed in November 2014, established traditional medicine as an active part of India's health system. With Anand Kumar, Anupam Mishra, Akashwani News, Delhi.
0: In men's cricket, India A defeated host Sri Lanka A by 8 runs in the opening fixture of the Tri-Nation A series at the Rangiri Dambula International Stadium today. IMD has issued an orange colour warning for heavy to very heavy rainfall over parts of northeast India, sub-Himalayan West Bengal and Karnataka for tomorrow. Heavy rainfall is also expected over Bihar, Kerala, Mahe, Konkan, Goa, Tamil Nadu, Puducherry, Karaikal and Telangana during the next 2 days. And now, before we end the bulletin, the headlines once again.

India expresses grave concern over killing of 30 civilians in deadly crackdown on protesters in Pakistan-occupied Jammu and Kashmir, accuses Islamabad of using fake news to mask severe human rights violations. External Affairs Minister S. Jaishankar says foreign policy under Modi-led government during past 12 years is in sync with its core national goals. Prime Minister Narendra Modi holds telephone conversation with Emir of Kuwait on evolving security situation in West Asia. Government gives financial support of 1.23 lakh crore rupees to oil marketing companies to ease burden of rising crude oil prices. Home Minister Amit Shah inaugurates land port management system to digitize and streamline cargo processing and passenger movement across land borders. And Defence Ministry to establish 250 megawatt solar power project with battery energy storage system in Uttar Pradesh. That is all in the news at 9. Good night.

0: Spotlight. This is Akashwani. In the program Spotlight, now we bring you a discussion on Land Port Management System, LPMS, a new era of smart border management. The participants are MP Nathaniel, former Inspector General CRPF, and Neelabh Srivastav, journalist.
1: Union Home Minister Amit Shah today inaugurated a land port management system, Vinimay. This is now known as Vinimay, and this is put on the portal by the Land Port Authority of India. This is a department under the Ministry of Home Affairs. Now, this Land Port Management System, or LPMS, this is essentially a digital platform which is designed to integrate operations across the land ports across India's eastern and western borders into a unified system. So we know that there are different locations across the country, which includes places like Dauki in Meghalaya and Srimantapur in Tripura, and the land port management system, as per the Ministry of Home Affairs, will facilitate a seamless coordination amongst various stakeholders, including government agencies and private operators like truck operators, which also, and these facilities also house the security forces, the border guarding forces like the SSB and the BSF, and the customs authorities, which are required for immigration and other formalities between the two countries, between neighbors of India. The Home Minister also used this opportunity to speak about the 12 years of his government, of the Modi government, accomplishing 12 years of its governance and in power today. We will speak about both the issues, the LPAI, or the Land Port Management System, integrating with the security architecture of the country, and also the Modi government's initiatives and the policies over the years, because it has now completing 12 years. First, about the LPAI, how do you think is, what are the reasons that the land ports are essential when it comes to a holistic security of India's borders?
2: In fact, this is a very good initiative taken by the government now. By having this LPMS, that is Land Port Management System, the speed which they will be delivering is much more than what it was till now. By this, we have a unified technology-driven system. And because of this system, the flow of cargo and personnel from one end to another across the borders, that will be speeded up, which till now was taking quite some time. So by this, the trade also will be affected, our economy will be affected, and the speed with which it will be done, that will encourage other countries also to further increase their trade relations with our country. So it is a very good initiative taken by them. And by the single window clearance, this facilitates the seamless coordination among the various agencies, that is the customs and the security also, and of course the immigration, who are largely involved in this. So in a way, it is a very big step taken by the government. It will enhance our system of flow of people from one country to another, from across both the sides, in fact. Because of that, we'll be able to speed up the system, and that will encourage other countries also to increase their trade with our country.
1: Absolutely. If I can quote the Home Minister on this, he spoke about, the Home Minister in fact has been speaking for the last few weeks about the smart border concept that he has said that his government is going to bring about for the land borders that India shares with countries like Nepal, Pakistan, Bangladesh. Union Home Minister has said that this is going to be a quadrangular security strategy where all these stakeholders, including the land ports, the security forces, the security agencies and intelligence agencies and private stakeholders, along with the state

0: governments, because every border is aligned with one or the other state. So all the state governments and their representatives will come on board and ensure that the Indian borders are impregnable and completely secure when it comes to these vis-a-vis the security arrangements. As I spoke, the Home Minister also used this opportunity. He also spoke about a feat, an achievement that the Modi government is accomplishing today. 12 years in governance, 12 years in power since government came in 2014, and personal achievement for the Prime Minister, where he has been serving as the Prime Minister for continuous more than 4,000 days, which is specifically to count as 4,398 days. And this is a record in itself, because as HM said, that the Prime Minister will break this record of India's first Prime Minister, Jawaharlal Nehru. Before moving ahead, let us listen to what the Home Minister said today.
1: आज का दिन लंबे समय के बाद जब देश का इतिहास लिखा जाएगा बहुत महत्वपूर्ण दिन में गिना जाएगा। आज प्रधानमंत्री नरेंद्र मोदी जी ने सातत्यपूर्ण शासन के प्रधानमंत्री काल के 12 साल पूरे करने का ये अवसर है। 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
0: एंड दिस पॉइंट ही ब्रॉट अबाउट to say and to speak about the different welfare schemes that the government of India has been running. So he spoke about Prime Minister Modi's vision of being in service of the people, the use of power for the service of people. He's being a Nishkam Karma Yogi, as he used those words. I'm quoting him here. And the kind of welfare schemes that the Prime Minister has initiated, monitored and ensured that they get saturated and least reach the last man in the country's setup. So seeing all these schemes, seeing the Modi years of about 12 years now, what will you say as to when these policy measures has announced or has spoken about the Home Minister today?
2: A lot of welfare measures have been initiated after this government came. And because of these welfare measures, the poverty level has gone down and the people are much better. At least they are getting their rations. Every poor house or family get the rations for their survival. Plus they get all other facilities like health facility, education, and particularly in health, they can spend up to 5 lakhs, which is a big boon for the common man, which otherwise they could not have afforded on their own in the past. So these welfare measures have definitely improved the standard of living of the people by way of better education, by way of better health facilities, and of course their standard of living has gone up than what it was earlier because of poverty.
0: If I can just add the numbers that were shared by the Home Minister during this Land Port Authority event. So he spoke about 81 crore people of the country getting 5 kg free ration per month, 98 crore new Jandhan accounts. We know that these bank accounts are for people who never had such bank accounts. 44 crore 5 lakh Ayushman Bharat cards for treatment up to 5 lakhs, which you just mentioned. About 16 crore people getting the Nal Se Jal or tap water directly at their homes. 13 crore farmers getting PM Kisan Samman Nidhi, about 12.76 crore toilets being built, and 4 crore people getting houses. These are some of the figures that the Home Minister mentioned. Also, he mentioned that 25 crore people, as per his government's estimates, have come out of poverty in the last 12 years. He also spoke about India emerging as a kind of a resilient economy and emerging from being a fragile 5 economy to one amongst the most powerful economies. So security and economy, I believe, sir, you have spoken about it earlier also. They are intermingled at some point. Please tell us about how security is important when it comes to ensuring that the economic progress of the country remains unhindered.
2: The security is there. Our economic progress will not ever be possible. Economic progress is possible only when there is peace in the country, only when there is prosperity in the country, only when the level of living, standard of living of the people is enhanced. Only then we can think of better economy also. When security is there, the economy naturally improves because of less damage and less of loss in any manner. So because of this profitable thing, we are able to have a better economic situation. And of course, in years ahead, we'll be number one also. That is what we all look forward to, and we hope that will emerge as the top economic country in the world also.
0: Right. The Home Minister, Mr. Amit Shah, also spoke about kind of a decisive steps taken by the Prime Minister. He said that the while

0: The earlier he said that while the politics and the democratic system was plagued with the issues of families being in power, caste, corruption, while the prime minister, after he took charge in 2014, he has made a very basic change here, and he has brought the politics of performance. In the same breath, he also mentioned about from women development, the Modi government has changed it to woman-led development. So I would want you to please throw light on these two aspects when the home minister mentions them.
1: You see, after this government came, corruption level has definitely gone down. There's no doubt about it. Those who were found to be indulging

0: aspects when the Home Minister mentions them.
1: You see, after this government came, corruption level has definitely gone down. There's no doubt about it. Those who were found to be indulging in corrupt practices, they were immediately taken to task and action was taken against them. So because of that, the fear had come in among the people who were corrupt and they desisted from indulging in corrupt practices. Action was taken immediately, promptly, and very strictly against those who were found indulging in corrupt practices. Over and above that, even the women have been empowered to a very large extent. They have started joining the forces also, which earlier was not much. But of late, they have been empowered so much that in all positions of power, we can now see the women coming up in large numbers. Particularly in the forces, we find that they are going higher up in the hierarchy of the Air Force, Army, Navy also. So that has empowered the women and that has given hope to the other young women also that they can reach higher levels also by their own hard work.
0: I will again quote from what the HM said, and he spoke about India's standing in across the global order, and he said that when it comes to digital transactions, India is number one. In mobile manufacturing, we are number two across the globe, and while ensuring startup ecosystem, we are somewhere around number three. So these three things, digital transactions, mobile manufacturing and startup ecosystem, very important when it comes to that very well-known concept of this government is about ease of doing business and ease of living. So what do you think is the message behind this particular mention by the Home Minister?
1: Because of the digitalization now everywhere, even a common man is now so educated that he is able to operate his bank account himself and then digitalize all the transactions on his mobile. And that has really brought up the standard of the poor men also. The common person is now able to transact on his mobile itself without having to go in for physical cash or anything. And that way, because he is more educated, now he is aware of things that are happening around.
0: I'll take you back to the security aspect, because this was a security event, the security and the economic development event. We very recently had this historic achievement in the country. One of the main combat theaters of India or insurgency theaters was the left-wing extremism. The Union Home Minister declared it a day before, and he said it after that, after March 31st, that India is now free from the menace of left-wing extremism. So we've spoken so many times about what exactly this will lead to. But now that it has been done, the entire gamut of removing one aspect of your security challenge or an internal security challenge, how is this linked to the economic security or an overall progress of the country?
1: You see, because of the Maoist threat in several districts of this country, development had taken a backseat because it was not possible for the people involved in development to penetrate these areas. With Maoist having been vanquished completely, now development has started in the right earnest in all these places. Earlier, they would not allow construction of roads in most of these areas where Maoists were actually taking shelter. But because of the determination of the Union Home Minister particularly, that the Maoist movement should come to an end by March 31st, this was something unique, a deadline having been given by the Home Minister. This was never done in the past ever. But not only that, apart from setting a deadline, he also gave the facilities to the security forces to get modern weapons, modern vehicles, and even construct roads with all the security paraphernalia along with them. Earlier, because of the security reasons, they were not able to construct roads. But by inducting more security forces in that area, particularly in Abujmad area, where security forces were finding it impossible to penetrate, the road construction was taken up in a very serious manner. And when the roads were constructed, the troops were able to move in and all in the Abujmad area where they had taken shelter for several years, and they were displaced from their own shelters. And once they were displaced, they were running helter-skelter, and it became easy for the security forces to chase them, and many of them got killed. And when the others found that their own comrades are getting killed, they came forward and surrendered themselves, as a result of which now we have almost completely finished Maoist from the country once for all.
0: Right. Thank you so much for sharing your point, sir.
1: Welcome.
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0: Journalist. 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
1: Spotlight.
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3: 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The participants are Dr. S.P. Sharma, economic analyst, and Rajesh Lake, anchor.
4: Good evening and welcome to Money Talk. Today's episode couldn't be more timely. The Reserve Bank of India finds itself navigating one of the most delicate balancing acts in recent memory, keeping the engine of growth running while keeping the fires of inflation from spreading. Interest rates, liquidity, currency pressures, global headwinds, all of it converging at once. To help us make sense of this complex landscape, we have with us Dr. S.P. Sharma, a seasoned economist. A warm welcome, Dr. Sharma.
5: Thank you.
4: Dr. Sharma, before we get into these specifics, could you give our listeners a broad picture? Where does RBI's monetary policy stand today? Is the central bank in a tightening mode, an easing mode, or somewhere in between? And what is driving that stance?
5: I would like to mention that RBI has kept the status quo for its recent policy review, monetary policy review regarding the repo rate. Repo rate is now at the same pace of 5.25%. And the stance is also very clear. Accommodative stance will continue. And they have kept the overall growth of the Indian economy at 6.6%. And inflation is anticipated at 5.1% for the current financial year. So I would say this is a calibrated step to support the economy, because the economy is facing many headwinds from the geopolitical developments like conflict, West Asia conflict. So to mitigate all this impact, RBI has considered the same pace of repo rate, because the inflation, though at 3.5%, but may increase in the coming months because of the high fuel prices. So, but considering the nature of the inflation, that inflation has come from the supply shock. So RBI has considered a status quo. So broadly, a very positive move by Reserve Bank of India to support the economy and to maintain the sentiments of businesses in the positive trajectory, and to remain on the wait and watch scenario of the Reserve Bank of India regarding the economic indicators.
4: Okay, you mentioned that the inflation as it stands today is at 5.1%. This has been a persistent concern, from food prices to fuel costs. How does the RBI define its inflation tolerance band as of today? And in your assessment, is the current level of inflation truly under control, or are we sitting on a slow burning risk that the markets are underestimating?
5: Yes, because our upper band of inflation tolerance is 6%. So they have anticipated that the inflation may rise to 5.9% also in some quarter, in the coming quarter. But the overall trajectory, the average inflation will be at 5.1% for 26-27, which is still below the upper band of 6%. So this 6% is providing a great room for status quo in the repo rate, because inflation is not going beyond this target or beyond control. So inflation will remain within the target band with the various measures undertaken by the government during the last many months to ease the supply chains and to support the economy and to support the businesses. So I believe this is a rational step by Reserve Bank of India, that though inflation may increase, but they will keep the repo rate at the same pace to support the economy.

0: and to support the sentiments of the businesses. I would like to mention here that India's inflation at 3.5% now is in benign condition as compared with the many countries like US. US is facing a headwind of 3.8% in consumer prices, but their tolerance level is 2%. So they are significantly above their tolerance level, about 100% above their tolerance level. But India is simply below it. So I believe this is a great calibrated step which has been undertaken by the Reserve Bank of India, considering the fundamentals and considering India's inflation as compared with the global inflation of the global peer groups like economies in the advanced countries and economies in the Asian countries also. They are also facing an escalation in inflation, though China is still stable. But going forward, if the inflation remains under control at around the anticipation of RBI at 5.1% or somewhere between 5 to 6%, I believe calibrated step undertaken by Reserve Bank of India will continue, and they can maintain the repo rate at the same pace to support the economy and to make a strong growth happen in the GDP segment.
1: So Dr. Sharma, as mentioned by you, the repo rate is the single most watched number in Indian monetary policy. How should common Indians interpret the RBI's recent repo rate decisions? And what do you expect the trajectory to look like over the next two or three quarters?
0: RBI has undertaken many other measures also to support the economy, to support the businesses, to support the people. Like for the industry segment, they will be bearing hedging cost of trade and industry till 30th September 2026. And they will restore the export proceeds to 9 months. And they are increasing the limit for investment by NRI and OCIs in the equity instruments traded in the stock market without SEBI registration. And they have expanded the universe of specified securities by including all new issuance of 15, 30 and 40 year tenure G-Secs. So all these developments are supporting the economic segment and the financial markets for the stability going forward. And for the people, I believe keeping the repo rate at the same pace is a great support for the people, as they will not witness the rise in their EMIs in this difficult time. Their EMIs will remain same because there is no increase in the repo rate. So from the people side, this is a great respite by the RBI to the people. And from the businesses, as I mentioned, few reforms. These reforms will provide stability in the financial market and provide support to the businesses to move forward and to become more resilient with the support of such measures. So overall, going forward, as you rightly asked about the scenario of next two, three quarters, I believe there may be some spike in the CPI inflation because of the rise in diesel, petrol and gas prices in the recent weeks. That will be short-lived. So inflation, if comes high, then that will not sustain in the high trajectory, as the government side by side is taking so many measures to ease the supply side, to rationalize the scenario and to support the people in many segments. So I do see that high inflation, if comes in the next month or for the current month, is going to stay for long. That will be short-lived and not to be considered for some knee-jerk reaction for the increase in repo rate, because high inflation is from the supply shock, not by the demand trajectory. As we are facing supply shock in the import of crude. So that's why, and the crude prices are going up because of the problematic state of Hormuz. So if these things become normal in the coming times, then a great correction is expected to happen in the crude oil prices, which have go up from $55 per barrel to more than $100 per barrel during the last 2-3 months. So if some good development happens in the West Asia, then crude prices are expected to correct significantly. And if the prices are coming down, then that will directly support the inflation, and inflation can come down to the normal levels. So this will be the scenario in the coming times. But if on the other side, if inflation is going up, if the crude prices are going up, then there will be negative impact or a bad impact on the inflation trajectory, and inflation can go up significantly.
1: So So how's the RBI?

0: RBI currently managing the systematic, or rather the systemic, liquidity? And what signals should investors and businesses be reading from these moves?
1: Yes, RBI in its policy review mentioned the normal liquidity conditions. There is no impact on the liquidity as they have kept the repo rate at the same pace. And second, RBI has provided the swap dollar, and that is also increasing the liquidity of the banks. So going forward, I believe the liquidity will remain strong in the system, and there is no bad impact on the liquidity requirement on daily basis. So going forward, if inflation remains within the trajectory of 4 to 6%, or even somewhere between 5 to 6%, that will provide a great support to the economy and a great room to Reserve Bank of India to keep the repo rate at the same pace. Because increase in repo rate is not directly linked to contain inflation in the shorter period. That's why increase in repo rate will not be that much effective to contain inflation, because the effect comes after many quarters. So the rational thinking is that the supply should be addressed, not the rise in repo rate works at such kind of developments when the inflation comes from the supply side. So I believe that a stable repo rate is an effective way to address inflation caused by the supply side disruptions. And stable interest rates also support the demand and potentially benefit investments and consumption, also employment and overall economic growth.
0: So what you just said led to ask you this question. India doesn't operate in isolation. The US Federal Reserve's rate decisions, the strength of the dollar, crude oil prices, and the geopolitical uncertainties all feed into RBI's calculus. How much of the RBI's policy space today is constrained by global factors, and is India more or less vulnerable to external shocks than it was 5 years ago?
1: No, I don't see that India is severely vulnerable to the global shocks, but in the shorter period, there are impacts on the financial markets. Uncertainty or the financial volatility impact the business sentiments. But we have a great growth trajectory, and we have strong economic fundamentals. Like our Forex reserves are very strong at around $700 billion, and our debt to GDP ratio is also in the comfortable trajectory. And our other parameters like exports are strongly behaving in the international market. Like we posted around 14% export growth in the month of April. And our CAD is also in the benign condition at less than 1%. So all these fundamentals are supporting the trajectory of Indian economy. But because of uncertainties or the news-based volatility or some panic in the war zones in the West Asia creates some uncertainty in the minds of the investors, and markets become volatile. But overall, I don't see any impact on India's fundamentals in the medium to long term. But short-term volatility can't be ruled out. As I mentioned, India is a strong economy, resilient economy, and this resilience also supports India to rebound from the lows. When there is some positive news at the global marketplaces, good news comes from West Asia that they are going to settle this war, they are going to process the peace, then the markets significantly rebound on the next day. So that is the strength of Indian economy, that this volatility is majorly because of the news which are happening in the West Asia. So now, when these settlements take place and there are some peace talks, then the markets take those points very positively and rebound significantly in the high.
0: Rupee has faced considerable pressure in recent times. How does the RBI balance the need to defend the currency without depleting forex reserves?
1: I think RBI's approach is to make it very natural and find its way in the international scenario. So they are not intervening much, but in the worst scenario, they intervene a little. So I think that is the best strategy to become more strong in the international market to check the strength of the currency. But I don't see that this deceleration in the rupee or depreciation in the rupee is going to happen continuously for the week, for the months. Rupee should stabilize with the peace talks in the West Asia, or when there is a peace or some great news comes from the war zone that they are going to settle, then a strong rebound in the rupee scenario.

0: you is expected in that scenario of peace happening in the West Asia.
1: So let's hope that the peace prevails soon. On that note, we would like to thank you, Dr. S.P. Sharma, for being with Money Talk.
0: Thank you.
2: You were listening to a discussion on understanding RBI's monetary policy, supporting growth amid inflation risks. The participants were Dr. S.P. Sharma, economic analyst, and Rajesh Lake, anchor.
3: Money Talk.

0: The Ministry of External Affairs today acknowledged several reports of severe police brutality in Pakistan-occupied Kashmir, in which several protesters have been killed and many injured. It added, India hopes that the international community will hold Pakistan accountable for its misdeeds and abuses. Addressing the media in New Delhi, spokesperson at the Ministry of External Affairs Randhir Jaiswal said that New Delhi continues to see a pattern of fake news and videos emanating from Pakistan. Mr. Jaiswal described them as a desperate attempt by Pakistan to cover up its own failings and deflect attention away from its human right abuses.
1: A pattern of fake news and videos emanating from Pakistan. It is a desperate attempt by Pakistan to cover up its own failings and deflect attention away from its human rights abuses. There are several reports of police brutality in Pakistan-occupied Kashmir, in which several people have been killed. There are several more who have been injured. We hope the international community will hold Pakistan accountable for its misdeeds and its abuses.
0: Over 30 people have been killed and around 200 others have been injured in clashes between protesters and security forces in Pakistan-occupied Jammu and Kashmir. Tensions in the region escalated after authorities banned the Joint Awami Action Committee, a prominent civil society alliance that has spearheaded protests over economic and political grievances in Pakistan-occupied Jammu and Kashmir. External Affairs Minister Dr. S. Jaishankar has said that India's foreign policy is now in sync with its core national goals. The minister said that foreign policy and diplomacy have got integrated with priorities of the government focusing on social security and national development. Dr. Jaishankar made these remarks in an interview given to DD News. He said that national security in the present time is not just about protecting the borders, it includes security in terms of economy, energy, health, fertilizer and cyber strength. Dr. Jaishankar said that India is safeguarding its deep strategic and economic interests in the Gulf region while also maintaining its independent ties with Iran, the United States and Israel. Prime Minister Narendra Modi held a telephonic conversation this afternoon with the Emir of Kuwait, Sheikh Mashal Al Ahmed Al Jaber Al Sabah. The two leaders exchanged views on the evolving security situation in West Asia. The Prime Minister expressed deep concern over the escalation of tensions and reaffirmed India's strong condemnation of attacks on Kuwait's sovereignty and territorial integrity. He reiterated the call for de-escalation, dialogue and diplomacy for earliest restoration of peace and stability. Mr. Modi thanked Emir of Kuwait for his personal attention to the continued well-being and the safety of the large Indian community in Kuwait. World leaders have congratulated Prime Minister Narendra Modi on becoming India's longest-serving elected Prime Minister of the country. They paid tribute to Prime Minister's transformative governance, his advocacy for the Global South, and his vision of an inclusive and economically dynamic India. President of Sri Lanka, Anurag Kumara Dissanayake, in a letter said that the milestone is a testament not only to Mr. Modi's years in office, but also to the trust and confidence that the people of the world's largest democracy have repeatedly placed in his leadership. Prime Minister of Papua New Guinea, James Marape, in his personal video message, described Prime Minister Modi as a role model and an example of leadership. Further, Prime Minister of Trinidad and Tobago, Kamala Prasad Bisesar, noted that under the leadership of Prime Minister Modi, India has evolved as a leading voice on global matters. Union Home Minister Amit Shah today inaugurated the Land Port Management System, LPMS Vinimay, in New Delhi, marking a major step towards digitizing and streamlining cargo processing and passenger movement across India's land borders. Addressing the gathering, Mr. Shah said the initiative reflects the government's commitment towards building a modern, technology-driven border management system. He said, the platform is aligned with the vision of Vikasit Bharat 2047 and will strengthen trade facilitation, connectivity and national security. And with that, we end this news bulletin.
2: श्रोत्या आपण ऐकत होतात दिल्ली केंद्राहून प्रसारित होणारं हिंदी आणि इंग्रजी बातमीपत्र. याबरोबरच प्रसार भारतीच्या वेव्ज ओ टी टी प्लॅटफॉर्म आणि न्यूज ऑन एअर ॲप सहित आकाशवाणी मुंबईच्या अस्मिता वाहिनी